its location a secret. That's pretty serious stuff, isn't it? How could a human do that to his children and wife? It's just incredible just how evil the human has become in certain areas of our society. Most voters remain unconvinced that a new leader would help boost National or Labour's election chances, although support for a switch has grown over the past year. The finding comes in the latest Reid Research poll, which shows that National slumping to its lowest level of support since Christopher Luxon took charge, while Labour has also lost and losing ground. Well, they can do what they like. Luxon is a dope. He's a political dope. And then you look at Chris Hipkins. He's got a track record of being such a liar. And he also supported that evil thing called Ardern. How could anyone put a vote in the direction of a man who stood in front of the camera and threatened all New Zealanders that if you had not been jabbed for COVID, he was going to find you? And that's that little crapo there who's supposed to be leading Labour. Then you look at the people around him. What a pack of wallies they truly are. Then you look at Luxton. Well, he just doesn't know what direction to take, does he? And those people around, he's got three maybe good people in the cabinet. But the rest don't seem to know what the hell they're doing at any rate. So who the hell would want to waste a vote with either Labour or National? Because I'll tell you what, I'm not. A stretch of State Highway 1 south of Ashburton is riddled with potholes just months after it being rebuilt. More than 100 potholes formed on the 1 kilometre section of State Highway 1 just south of Ashburton following heavy rain last week, closing the southbound lane over the weekend. Motorists vented their frustration on social media about the state of the road between Ashburton and Timaru, including Ashburton man Matt Pearce. "Nothing can be done except for ripping it up and starting again," Pearce wrote on a road safety page. "Some holes would be close to knee-deep." Regular travellers described the road as dangerous and in dire need of repair, while several said their car had been damaged driving that stretch of road. New Zealand Transport Agency Maintenance and Operation Area Manager Mark Pinner said that the badly damaged section just south of Ashburton will be repaired as soon as possible. He confirmed contractors completed rebuilding the 1 kilometre stretch, State Highway 1 near Long Beach Road, in March. Well, this proves one thing that we've been saying all along. They don't seem to have the skill, or they're not allowed to use the material they should be using to maintain and build good roads. This is not road construction, this is road destruction. An Auckland man has been jailed for 5.5 years for large-scale tax fraud using information he actually bought from online dark web marketplaces. Nicholas Wong bought people's credit card details and personal information, including usernames and passwords for accounts with Gmail, RealMe, Inland Revenue, Sky TV, Facebook, LinkedIn and telecommunication services. Over nearly 2 years, he submitted 121 fraudulent documents to Inland Revenue and other people's names in an attempt to get more than $2 million. He did receive $251,000. In a statement, Inland Revenue said he used at least 59 MyIR accounts. The documents he submitted ranged from COVID support, applications for the Small Business Cash Flow Scheme, resurgent support payments and GST and income tax returns with their amendments. Narwhan used electronic templates to forge fake driver's licenses, community services card and service and utility letters, then used those to set up bank accounts in the name of fictional people. Once any money was received, Nung distributed the money between himself and his family members. A person has been seriously injured following a dog attack in Hawke's Bay yesterday afternoon.

0: Afternoon. Emergency service were called to the scene on Russell Street South in Hastings about 2:30 following a report a person had been attacked by a dog. Police responded along with animal control and ambulance, and the dog was secured. St John was alerted to the incident at about 2:15 and responded with one ambulance. One person was taken to Hawke's Bay Hospital in a serious condition. Paul Henry to stand for ACT in this year's election. I like Paul Henry, but I've always understood that politically he is completely confused, and this proves it. But the reason why he's going into politics is certainly very, very valid. And what did he say? Is that he's terrified that the left may take control of the political scene in New Zealand, and I also have that same fear.
1: And here is the Sky News from London.
2: From the Sky News Centre at midnight. Counter-terror police think the killing of Anne Widdecombe was a targeted attack, but are still working to establish a motive. The former MP's body was found in her Devon home on Thursday. A 28-year-old man's in custody on suspicion of murder and can be held for up to 7 days. Policing commentator Graham Whetton explains why a murder investigation is running parallel to a terrorism inquiry.
3: I've almost got to get the end first before I can establish it as a terrorist incident, because it has to be the objective or the motivation that classes it as a terrorist incident. But you can still commit terrorist-type offences without actually having something declared as a terrorist incident.
2: Meanwhile, the incoming Prime Minister says there needs to be a serious review into MP security following the death of Ms Widdecombe. Andy Burnham says politics has darkened in the last 10 years. MPs have formally given their approval to the Hillsborough Law. The long-delayed legislation will impose a duty on public bodies and officials to tell the truth in official investigations and inquiries. Meanwhile, the COVID inquiry has found the race to buy protective gear during the pandemic cost a taxpayer almost £10 billion in PPE that couldn't be used. Chair Baroness Heather Hallett says the UK was underprepared for the outbreak. The US says it's launched a fourth consecutive night of strikes against Iran. Washington says the attacks are targeting Iranian capabilities used to strike commercial shipping in the Strait of Hormuz. Spain are through to the World Cup final after beating France 2-0 in Dallas. Joe Rawson reports.
4: An upset of sorts as the European champions get the better of tournament favourites France. Mikel Oyarzabal gave them the lead from the penalty spot after a foul by Luca Dean. Tottenham's Pedro Porro added a second on 58 minutes. France were toothless in attack, but that was down to a superb defensive performance from the Spanish. Full-time, Spain 2, France 0.
2: And a T-Rex skeleton is sold for just over $50 million in New York. Gus was found on a ranch in South Dakota. That's the latest. I'm Stevie Shillinglaw.
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0: The weather for tomorrow, that is Thursday, mostly cloudy with a few showers developing from the afternoon, northerlies turning westerly. 17 degrees with an overnight low of 9. Friday, partly cloudy with a chance of the odd passing shower, southwesterlies dying out by late morning. 16 degrees with an overnight low of 11, and Saturday, mostly cloudy, showers in the morning, southwesterlies 16 degrees with an overnight low of 9. And the weather for today, that's Wednesday, the day will become fine, light winds 17 degrees with an overnight low of 8.

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1: From Feature Story News in Washington, I'm Nick Harper. US President Donald Trump has dropped his idea to impose a 20% toll on ships passing through the Strait of Hormuz. However, the US blockade on Iranian ports is back on. It comes ahead of a planned primetime address on Thursday night, with analysts saying the US president's options for resolving the conflict are narrowing. Ever since Kate Fisher has more from Washington.
2: He is trying to take control of a situation which at the moment he really has very little control over. We will be hearing from him on a primetime address on Thursday night here in Washington, where he may give some more information about what his thinking is on this conflict.
1: Meanwhile, India has summoned Iran's most senior diplomat in New Delhi after an Iranian cruise missile strike on two Emirati-flagged oil tankers in the Strait of Hormuz killed one Indian crew member and injured several others. The Indian Ministry of External Affairs lodged what it called the strongest possible protest, demanding an immediate end to attacks on commercial shipping. Prosecutors in Brazil have launched a criminal investigation after several people were found dead inside a lift shaft at the Oxy Tower in the centre of the Belgium capital, where a fire broke out on Tuesday morning. Around 250 construction workers were on site at the time, with the development undergoing a major renovation project. Around six people remain missing. FSN's William Denslow sent this report from Brussels.
3: What we know is that this blaze broke out this morning. And according to local prosecutor's office, they say that this fire was contained and contained quickly, but they said that some flames did reach the lift shafts. Now, it is in one of those lifts that they were managed to pry open that they discovered remains of some of those that have lost their lives.
1: The US has extended its ban on foreign nationals from Ebola-affected areas of the Democratic Republic of Congo, as the outbreak continues to grow with close to 2,000 confirmed infections and more than 700 deaths. A second American aid worker who tested positive for the strain of the Ebola has been medically evacuated to Germany for specialist treatment. Ever since, Chris Ochimaringa has more from Kinshasa.
4: There is this order that's known as Title 49, which bars them from getting onto these planes and going back to the United States. They're supposed to go to a third country and spend 21 days where they'll be quarantined and monitored to check whether they have the virus. If they're found to be free of this deadly disease, then they will be allowed to go back to the United States. So the U.S. government says that this is a temporary measure that is supposed to prevent this disease from getting to the United States. And this is part of the Trump administration's very tough stance.
1: From Bureaus Worldwide, this is FSN.
0: The weather for tomorrow, that is Thursday, mostly cloudy with a few showers developing from the afternoon, northerlies turning westerly. 17 degrees with an overnight low of 9. Friday, partly cloudy with a chance of the odd passing shower, southwesterlies dying out by late morning. 16 degrees with an overnight low of 11, and Saturday mostly cloudy, showers in the morning, southwesterlies, 16 degrees with an overnight low of 9. And the weather for today, that's Wednesday, the day will become fine, light winds, 17 degrees with an overnight low of 8.

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No pretending with this company. Their knowledge and ability to solve most reception problems is legendary. They specialise in the multi-apartment and residential buildings, installation, maintenance, maintaining high-quality reception, Freeview, digital, dish or Wi-Fi. Auckland Aerial services Auckland City from Warkworth, O'Rewa, Helensville, right down to the Bombay Hill. So give Bob a call on 0274 541 214. That is Rob on 0274 541 214. Auckland Aerials.

How does one describe an acupuncturist? How does one describe Ivan Pivak? When asked about Ivan Pivak, most patients describe him as the most caring, talented person one could have as an acupuncturist. He trained in Hong Kong with master practitioners of this ancient procedure. Ivan Pivak has received many awards for his skill and dedication to this craft of pain relief and wholesome improvement of health. Ivan Pivak, 4271 Great North Road, Glendene. Telephone 09-836-3220. That is 09-836-3220.

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2: From the Sky News Centre at 1. Counter-terrorism police say Anne Widdecombe was killed in a targeted attack. The former Conservative MP, who more recently has been with Reform UK, was found dead at her home on Dartmoor on Thursday. Lawrence Taylor, head of counter-terrorism policing, says they are still trying to establish a motive, calling the investigation complex.
3: I am very aware of the significant levels of public interest in this case, given that Ms. Widdecombe was such a high-profile political and public figure and familiar to many. I do not intend to address every bit of speculation we have seen.
2: A 28-year-old white British man remains in custody on suspicion of murder and alleged terrorism offences. Meanwhile, there are growing calls for a serious review into MPs' security following the death of Ms. Widdecombe. The incoming Prime Minister, Andy Burnham, says the Hillsborough Law will pass power to ordinary people. MPs have approved the legislation, which gives officials a duty to cooperate with inquiries. The bill was delayed by a row over how it applies to the intelligence services, which has now been resolved. Here's Conservative Shadow Justice Minister Kieran Mullen.
4: I would challenge any MP, no matter how supportive of this legislation, with such far-reaching consequences for the operation of the government, to say the progress of this bill, and particularly over the last 24 hours, is anything like careful and considered.
2: Donald Trump now says ships shouldn't be charged for

0: from the afternoon, northerlies turning westerly. 17 degrees with an overnight low of 9. Friday, partly cloudy with a chance of the odd passing shower, southwesterlies dying out by late morning. 16 degrees with an overnight low of 11, and Saturday mostly cloudy, showers in the morning, southwesterlies 16 degrees with an overnight low of 9. And the weather for today, that's Wednesday, the day will become fine, light winds 17 degrees with an overnight low of 8.
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Seat belts for you is situated down the driveway at 63 Station Road, Penrose. When it comes to seat belts, there is no better solution than seat belts for you.

The Cancer Society, Auckland, Northland, is here to support people with cancer and their families in the Auckland, Northland region. The Society does have accommodation at the main lodge in Grafton, a place for people to stay who need to receive treatment at Auckland Hospital and do not live locally. The Cancer Society, they need volunteer drivers, yes, volunteer drivers, to help the existing volunteers to transport the Cancer Society clients to their treatment. If you would like more information, please contact the Cancer Society volunteering team on 09 308 0496, that is 09 308 0496, or simply Google support people living with cancer and become a volunteer driver. That's the Cancer Society, Auckland, Northland, 09 308 0496.

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Acupuncture is the ancient Chinese art of healing. It releases endorphins from the brain, which makes it particularly effective in the treatment of pain. Many conditions can be successfully treated by acupuncture, including asthma, arthritic pain, sinusitis, allergies, insomnia, weight loss, sports injuries, headaches, and migraines. Ivan Pivak has been practicing acupuncture since 1974, and his success and experience in this field has been recognized with a Lifetime Achievement Award from the health industry. So if you're seeking relief from pain or chronic illness, contact experienced acupuncturist Ivan Pivak on 836 3220 or check out his website ivanpivak.co.nz. Ivan Pivak practices acupuncture from his rooms in Glendene, and he can be contacted on 836 3220.

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1: The weather for tomorrow, that is Thursday, mostly cloudy with a few showers developing from the afternoon, northerlies turning westerly. 17 degrees with an overnight low of 9. Friday, partly cloudy with a chance of the odd passing shower, southwesterlies dying out by late morning. 16 degrees with an overnight low of 11, and Saturday mostly cloudy, showers in the morning, southwesterlies, 16 degrees with an overnight low of 9. And the weather for today, that's Wednesday, the day will become fine, light winds, 17 degrees with an overnight low of 8.

0: It is now time for Listener's Corner, where we once again look at the good, the bad, and the ugly issues brought to our attention by our listeners. There are always plenty of ugly and bad issues, but please advise us also of the good happenings around our region. We wish to recognise those groups and individuals who help and assist others.
1: Well, it seems Labor hasn't changed their target strategy. Yeah, let's give away free stuff on someone else's tab. Chris Hipkins and Labor are once again asking voters, are you better off now than you were under us? It's probably a clever political strategy at a time when many New Zealanders remain frustrated with the pace of economic recovery. National has not delivered anything or virtually anything at all that voters hope for, and Labor sees an opportunity. Its answer appears to be a familiar list of promises, free doctor visits, free prescriptions, subsidised transport, and expanded apprenticeship support. Oh, whoopsie-whoopsie-doo, and who's going to pay for that, eh? But nothing is free. Every promise is ultimately paid for by you and I, the taxpayer. While these policies may ease immediate pressures, they do very little to address the bigger questions of economic growth, productivity, and certainly that dreadful cost of government. What Labor would prefer voters to forget is its own dreadful record. By its final years in office, the government had become increasingly focused on constitutional and governance changes that had never been put squarely before voters at an election. In other words, Labor, as usual, went off without a mandate and really stuffed this country up. They did it with Roger Douglas, and they did it again with this Ardern woman and that racist slimeball, Willie Jackson. The HEPURPUR report commissioned by the government outlined pathways towards implementing the UN Declaration of the Rights of Indigenous People, and at the same time co-governance arrangements were being promoted through policies such as Three Waters. Many New Zealanders felt they were witnessing a fundamental shift in the way the country was being governed, despite never having been asked for the consent at the ballot box. Supporters argued these changes reflected treaty obligations.

0: government was prepared to pursue far-reaching constitutional change without first seeking clear approval from the people it supposedly governed. What continues to surprise many New Zealanders that there are still people willing to defend policies that have proven so divisive. Critics of co-governance see it as a departure from the principle that all citizens should have equal political rights and responsibilities regardless of ancestry. They believe Labor truly demonstrated how evil they have become by pushing these ideas without first seeking a clear electoral mandate. The result was not greater unity, but deeper division, and certainly the growing public distrust of Labor and everything that it stands for.
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1: In broadcasting circles, Mountainside FM is known as the Black Sheep Broadcaster. And I have no problem with that, because the black sheep is sometimes the only one telling the truth. I believe most New Zealanders realise that as we all went about our daily lives, the government was quietly taking our rights. They were taking our freedoms, our democracy apart through treaty settlements. National was just so guilty of this betrayal, and Labor were equally devious and manipulative. New Zealand cannot afford to keep paying money to fund iwi at either local or government level. It is money people cannot afford, produces nothing, and it would be better spent on roads and infrastructure. And in spite of spending more and more money on iwi, the statistics for Maori, they're just not improving. They become expert grifters, as the stats now show. Things would improve for all if the gravy train is cancelled permanently, then get rid of that awful truth-destroying claptrap known as the Treaty Tribunal, and finally the Maori grifters take responsibility for themselves. Parliament betrayed its own people to introduce tribalism, force cultural and spiritualism upon the people, and undermine our freedoms and democracy in the process. Instead of sticking their hand out, it is time, yes, it is time that real Maori now starts looking after themselves and stop relying on the rest of us. Have you had enough of this gravy train lunacy? I know I have, and I know what I'm going to do about it. I hope other true blue Kiwis come to the same conclusion that most other people I know have already reached.

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Auckland Aerials could solve that problem by installing an FM antenna. These aerials are very compact and easy for the experts to install. Phone Rob, 0274-541214. That is Auckland Aerials, 0274-541214.

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1: And here is the Sky News from London.
2: From the Sky News Centre at 5. Donald Trump says attacks on Iran will continue as the US Navy resumed its blockade of the Strait of Hormuz. Iranian state media says there were several explosions overnight. Yesterday, the president U-turned on plans to impose a 20% toll on shipping passing through the strait. Instead, he claims there will be trade and investment deals with Gulf leaders. Our US correspondent James Matthews says a peace deal is further away than ever.
3: We are seeing a rapid descent back to conflict. I think war itself is the only certainty. Negotiations are stalled. Indeed, we saw that spectacular climb down, actually. Now he is talking about this investment.
2: Andy Burnham says politics has darkened since he was last in Westminster as he called for a serious review into MPs' security following the murder of Anne Widdecombe. Counter-terror police say the 78-year-old's death was a targeted attack. The incoming Prime Minister says what happened to Ms. Widdecombe was appalling.
4: I knew Anne over many years in the House and we'd get along and everybody would get along, but it feels as though something has changed. It's easy to blame social media, but it feels like it's having some impact in just building that kind of toxicity that's around the political debate.
2: A 28-year-old man remains in custody on suspicion of murder. MPs have formally given their approval to the Hillsborough Law. The long-delayed legislation will impose a duty on public bodies and officials to tell the truth in official inquiries. The Met Office says the UK's 20th century climate has gone as extreme weather becomes more common. A new report says 2025 was the warmest year on record with rising temperatures and more frequent heat waves. Spain are into the World Cup final after beating France 2-0 in Dallas. They'll face either England or Argentina in Sunday's final. And the Duchess of Sussex has been nominated for a Daytime Emmy Award for her Netflix series With Love, Meghan. Her 8-part cookery show featured celebrities like Chrissy Teigen and her husband Prince Harry. That's the latest. I'm Stevie Shillinglaw.
1: The weather for tomorrow, that is Thursday, mostly cloudy with a few showers developing from the afternoon, northerlies turning westerly. 17 degrees with an overnight low of 9. Friday, partly cloudy with a chance of the odd passing shower, southwesterlies dying out by late morning. 16 degrees with an overnight low of 11. And Saturday, mostly cloudy, showers in the morning, southwesterlies, 16 degrees with an overnight low of 9. And the weather for today, that's Wednesday, the day will become fine, light winds, 17 degrees with an overnight low of 8.

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0: How does one describe an acupuncturist? How does one describe Ivan Pivak? 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He trained in Hong Kong with master practitioners of this ancient procedure. 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
1: And here is the Sky News from London.
2: From the Sky News Centre at 6, England are one win away from their first World Cup final in 60 years. They'll renew rivalries with defending champions Argentina in the last four in Atlanta tonight, but manager Thomas Tuchel isn't bothered about what's gone before.
3: We respect our opponent, but we don't dip in historic events and we don't make it bigger than it is. It's a big football match. It's, like you said, a big occasion. We are very excited, grateful, but very hungry and ready to go.
2: Spain are already through to Sunday's final after beating favourites France 2-0 last night. The American military says it's hit dozens of targets during its latest wave of strikes on Iran. Meanwhile, Donald Trump's backtracked on plans to charge a toll on shipping using the Strait of Hormuz. Ministers have confirmed they're planning to introduce an overnight social media curfew for 16 and 17-year-olds. It'll be voluntary, though, prompting the Conservatives to warn it won't achieve anything. Incoming Prime Minister Andy Burnham says the Hillsborough Law will rewire the state and pass power to ordinary people. MPs have approved the legislation, which gives officials a duty to cooperate with inquiries. Conservative Shadow Justice Minister Kieran Mullen drew a noisy response over his party's concerns.
4: I would challenge any MP, no matter how supportive of this legislation, with such far-reaching consequences for the operation of the government, to say the progress of this bill, and particularly over the last 24 hours, is anything like careful and considered.
2: The Met Office says the UK's 20th century climate has gone as extreme weather becomes more common. A new report says last year was the warmest year on record, with rising temperatures and more frequent heat waves. And going to museums could slow down ageing. Researchers have found cinema trips and other cultural events could be comparable to regular exercise in supporting longer lives. That's the latest. I'm Kat Suave.
1: The weather for tomorrow, that is Thursday, mostly cloudy with a few showers developing from the afternoon, northerlies turning westerly, 17 degrees with an overnight low of 9. Friday, partly cloudy with a chance of the odd passing shower, southwesterlies dying out by late morning, 16 degrees with an overnight low of 11, and Saturday, mostly cloudy, showers in the morning, southwesterlies, 16 degrees with an overnight low of 9. And the weather for today, that's Wednesday. The day will become fine. Light winds, 17 degrees with an overnight low of 8.

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2: From the Sky News Centre at 7, England's old rivals Argentina stand between them and a place in the World Cup final. The teams meet in Atlanta tonight, with Thomas Tuchel's side aiming to end the reign of the defending champions. These England fans are confident.
3: I think we're a better team than Argentina. Obviously, we've got to take care of Messi.
4: I mean, Argentina, couldn't think of any team more appropriate to stuff to get through to the final.
5: I'm not confident on them, but they've got where they are with how they've done it. So I think it could be an omen.
2: Whoever wins will face Spain in Sunday's final after their 2-0 victory over favourites France. The US Navy's resumed its blockade of the Strait of Hormuz, with Donald Trump warning attacks on Iran will continue. The American military's confirmed it hit dozens of targets overnight. Older teenagers are to face a voluntary overnight social media curfew under new government plans. Victoria Lawrence has more.
6: The changes for those aged 16 and 17 will see default settings prevent access to features that keep users hooked. It means things like never-ending video reels and algorithmic feeds will be automatically turned off between midnight and 6 a.m. But critics are sceptical about the measures. The Conservatives say the curfews can be easily switched off, so it won't achieve anything.
2: MPs have backed the Hillsborough law, meaning officials will have a duty to cooperate with investigations. Incoming Prime Minister Andy Burnham says it will pass power to ordinary people. A cross-party group of politicians is demanding the government stand up to the fast food industry to tackle obesity. The Health and Social Care Committee calculates unhealthy diets cost the UK economy around £74 billion a year. And the Duchess of Sussex has been nominated for a Daytime Emmy for her show With Love, Meghan. The 8-part lifestyle series featured guests including her husband Prince Harry and Chrissy Teigen. That's the latest. I'm Kat Suave.
0: The weather for tomorrow, that is Thursday, mostly cloudy with a few showers developing from the afternoon, northerlies turning westerly. 17 degrees with an overnight low of 9. Friday, partly cloudy with a chance of the odd passing shower, southwesterlies dying out by late morning. 16 degrees with an overnight low of 11. And Saturday, mostly cloudy, showers in the morning, southwesterlies, 16 degrees with an overnight low of 9. And the weather for today, that's Wednesday, the day will become fine, light winds, 17 degrees with an overnight low of 8.

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So give Bob a call on 0274 541 214. That is Rob on 0274 541 214. Auckland Aerial.

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This is the community radio station for the Tamaki area down through to South Auckland. Hope you're enjoying the music we're playing. We're not here to satisfy the music wish of the young people. We're here to try and fill that gap with that beautiful music for those people who are a little bit older in our community who still appreciate good music.

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2: From the Sky News Centre at 9, Thomas Tuchel insists England are ready to face an Argentina team fueled by history. Victory tonight in Atlanta would propel them to the World Cup final for only the second time ever. Gary Lineker, who played in their controversial 1986 encounter, rates England's chances.
3: In the last two games, they've found a way to win, which is so important. The mentality and the togetherness of the team has been really impressive so far. I don't think they've actually peaked yet in terms of the free-flowing football and the tactical side of things.
2: Tonight's winner will face Spain on Sunday after they beat France 2-0. Older teenagers will have the choice to opt into a social media curfew between midnight and 6 a.m. But critics say 16 and 17-year-olds would have the skills to bypass any default settings that would stop them from scrolling at night. The American military says it's hit dozens of targets during its latest wave of strikes on Iran overnight. Meanwhile, Donald Trump's backtracked on plans to charge a toll on shipping using the Strait of Hormuz. The UK's biggest water supplier says its debt has ballooned to nearly £20 billion. Thames Water is on course to run out of money by the end of the year. Our business correspondent Paul Kelso says it has just over £1 billion to tide it over.
4: It's in talks with its creditors, the people who control about £20 billion of debt that the company is drowning in, to try and engineer a takeover. But just a few weeks ago, the Environment Secretary said she didn't like the look of that deal. So this company is genuinely on the brink.
2: Shoppers using Buy Now, Pay Later schemes will have to pass an instant affordability test before purchasing a product. Stronger protections for customers have come into force, making it easier to get refunds. And a major study aims to spot Alzheimer's disease earlier and more accurately. Blood tests will be offered through GPs as part of the trial in Scotland. That's the latest. I'm Kat Suave.

0: the time. It's now 10 o'clock. And here is the Sky News from London.
1: From the Sky News Centre at 10, England manager Thomas Tuchel says his team are hungry as they prepare to face Argentina tonight. At stake is a World Cup final against Spain. Tuchel admits it's a momentous occasion facing the defending champions, but he says he won't make it bigger than it is.
2: They're high-quality players, very experienced in every position. We prepare for the best version of Argentina. We expect and hope and demand the best of ourselves for top football match. I think every team in the world is beatable. So is Argentina. So is us.
1: Teenagers will face an overnight social media curfew under plans being announced by the government. Victoria Lawrence has more.
3: The changes for those aged 16 and 17 will see default settings prevent access to features that keep users hooked. It means things like never-ending video reels and algorithmic feeds will be automatically turned off between midnight and 6 a.m. But critics are sceptical about the measures. The Conservatives say the curfews can be easily switched off, so it won't achieve anything.
1: The boss of Thames Water has warned uncertainty about Andy Burnham's plans have increased the risk the troubled firm could collapse. Britain's largest water company will run out of cash by the end of the year, but creditors are unwilling to put up new funding until the incoming Prime Minister sets out his approach. MPs are calling for a complete ban on outdoor advertising of junk food. A Commons committee says the government should stand up to the fast food industry to tackle obesity. The Met Office says the UK's 20th century climate has gone as extreme weather becomes more common. A new report says 2025 was the warmest year on record, with rising temperatures and more frequent heat waves. And the Duchess of Sussex has been shortlisted for an Emmy. Her Netflix show, From Meghan with Love, is nominated for a daytime award. That's the latest. I'm Kat Suave.

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1: And here is the Sky News from London.
2: From the Sky News Centre at 11, Keir Starmer's chaired a meeting of his cabinet for one final time. The outgoing Prime Minister will step down next week after Andy Burnham's appointed the new Labour leader. Ali Fortescue in Downing Street says his top team's handed over a traditional present.
3: He's just received, I understand, a carriage clock. Some criticism that perhaps it's not the most imaginative gift. He's also had a card. I would absolutely love to see some of the messages in it because, of course, around that cabinet table are friends and foes.
2: He'll also make his last appearance at PMQ's this lunchtime. The boss of Thames Water says the future of the firm depends on the new Prime Minister's plans. The supplier says it's on course to run out of cash by the end of the year. Older teenagers will have the choice to opt in to an overnight social media curfew between midnight and 6 a.m, but critics claim 16 and 17-year-olds will have the skills to bypass any default settings that would stop them from scrolling at night. Andy Lullum from Verify My, which offers safeguarding solutions, says a level of trust should be given to young people.
4: Children of that age, they're preparing to go to university potentially or other higher education or start their working careers, and putting restrictions that can't be reversed feels disproportionately significant versus the impact that they could potentially have.
2: England fans are feeling confident the Three Lions can book their place in the World Cup final later. Thomas Tuchel's side face old rivals Argentina in their last four tie in Atlanta. Buy now, pay later customers are getting better protections from today. Lenders must have regulator approval to operate, which means shoppers will have more access to refunds. And new ticket barriers will be installed at railway stations across England as part of a crackdown on fare evasion. £33.4 million will be spent on taller gates to prevent passengers jumping them. That's the latest. I'm Kat Suave.

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1: From Feature Story News in the UK, I'm John Beaver. Brent crude oil has hit a one-month high after the United States carried out a fresh wave of strikes against Iranian military targets near the Strait of Hormuz and reinstated its naval blockade of Iranian ports. Shipping traffic through the strait has plummeted by more than 50% compared with the previous week after Iran declared passage through the waterway not possible and retaliated with drone and missile attacks on US-linked sites in Bahrain, Kuwait and Jordan. Middle East analyst Dr. Laura James says Donald Trump's proposal to charge tankers a 20% transit fee through the strait, although while never realistic, has compounded the uncertainty keeping vessels away.
2: Obviously, the Iranian strikes combined with Trump's suggestion that he was going to start charging 20% fees, even though that was never really remotely plausible, it all adds to the atmosphere of uncertainty that if you possibly can, you should wait, you shouldn't send ships in, this is too complicated.
1: The Ebola outbreak in the Democratic Republic of Congo is spreading faster than health experts can track it, despite an intensified response. The warning from the World Health Organization comes as more than 700 people are known to have died from the contagious disease, and close to 2,000 others have been infected since mid-May. Chris Ochamringa has more from Kinshasa.
3: The Ebola outbreak in the Democratic Republic of Congo has spread to two new areas in the northeast of the country, bringing to five the number of provinces that have recorded cases. The World Health Organization has called for intensified surveillance, warning that the outbreak is spreading faster than health workers can track it. The global body's Assistant Director General of Health, Chikwe Iyekweazu, made the revelation after visiting the epicenter of the outbreak in Ituri province. He said, 80% of new Ebola cases are emerging from unknown chains of transmission. That is happening despite health workers stepping up contact tracing for Ebola patients. The fight against Ebola was recently disrupted by a strike among some health workers over unpaid salaries and allowances. The DRC government has promised to resolve the problem.
1: 16 and 17-year-olds in the UK face an overnight social media curfew as part of government efforts to protect against online harms. Between midnight and 6 a.m, they won't be able to get onto places like Instagram, TikTok and YouTube. The plans build on a proposed social media ban for under-16s announced last month. But campaigner Jess Butcher says the curfew won't achieve anything, as it won't be mandatory.
4: There's no way of enforcing this, so is it meaningless? And it's also interesting that they're even trying to put these things on default for an age group at which they think they're old enough to vote in a general election, but they're not old enough to turn the defaults back on or decide to go to sleep at midnight.
1: From bureaus worldwide, this is FSN.

Now don't you tell it to the trees, 'cause they'll go tell the birds and the bees. Then everyone will know, honey, because you told the babbling trees. Yeah, you gone and done it once before. That's why it ain't no secret anymore.

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2: And here is the Sky News from London.
3: From the Sky News Centre at 1, Keir Starmer's faced his final Prime Minister's questions with the Speaker of the House of Commons leading the tributes.
4: Can I thank the Prime Minister for his public service, his international leadership, particularly in his steadfast support for Ukraine? Yeah. I am sure members will wish to join me in wishing him and his family well in the future.
3: He'll be replaced by Makerfield MP Andy Burnham, who's secured enough support to become the next Labour leader. Among his last comments at the dispatch box, the PM said we must do more to defend our democracy following the killing of former minister Anne Widdecombe. Meanwhile, Reform UK thinks all MPs should have round-the-clock protection following Miss Widdecombe's death. The party's announced it'll also improve security for a large number of former politicians if it wins the general election. The US says it's launched a fresh wave of attacks on Iran in the past hour. America's military says it wants to further degrade the capabilities Tehran is using to target commercial shipping in the Strait of Hormuz. Critics are questioning the effectiveness of a planned social media curfew. The optional changes would stop teenagers from scrolling on apps between midnight and 6 a.m. Thomas Tuchel insists he doesn't feel burdened by England's 60-year wait for World Cup glory. They'll reach only their second final at the tournament if they beat historic rivals and defending champions Argentina in Atlanta tonight. The coach says he's not bogged down by emotions. England defender Mark Gahey wants it to be enjoyable.
5: It's a big game with big players. Both sides have great players, and when you have that, it's just going to be a good game. You know it's going to be a fun watch and one that we're going to be talking about for a long time. So yeah, excited.
3: And the Duchess of Sussex has been nominated for a Daytime Emmy for her show With Love, Meghan. The 8-part cookery and lifestyle series featured guests including her husband, Prince Harry. That's the latest. I'm Kat Suave.

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2: From the Sky News Centre at 2, Sir Keir Starmer says he's proud to leave the country in a better shape than he found it. He's ended his last Prime Minister's questions with a tribute to his family as he pledged his support to PM-in-waiting Andy Burnham. Conservative leader Kemi Badenoch says she's admired Sir Keir's stance on Ukraine, but joked that the pair rarely agreed on anything.
3: Mr Speaker, I wanted to make sure that I got the tone right today. I looked back at his final questions to Boris Johnson. And luckily for him, I plan to be much gentler than he was that day.
2: More tributes have been paid to Anne Widdecombe. In the Commons, Sir Keir Starmer told MPs, "We must do more to defend our democracy after her killing." Elsewhere, the US has launched fresh airstrikes against Iran. Washington says it's retaliation for Tehran's attacks on ships trying to pass through the Strait of Hormuz. 16 and 17-year-olds are facing a voluntary overnight social media curfew to stop them scrolling from midnight to 6 a.m. But critics say the settings can be bypassed, and given it's optional, it won't achieve anything. In sport, old rivalries will be played out tonight as England face Argentina in their World Cup semi-final in Atlanta. There are some big scores to settle, not least after Maradona's Hand of God goal at the tournament in 1986. Gary Lineker, who was playing then, is hoping for better luck later.
4: Sometimes you need a bit of good fortune, which we didn't have 40 years ago. Sometimes you need a bit of brilliance that we've seen in this tournament from someone like Harry Kane or Jude Bellingham. We have to bear in mind, of course, they've got probably the greatest football that's ever played, Lionel Messi, but he is 39.
2: Whoever wins tonight will play Spain on Sunday. And visiting museums and heading to the cinema could apparently help delay our biological ageing. Researchers claim the impact of engaging with culture can be comparable to frequent exercise. That's the latest. I'm Victoria Lawrence.

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I'm going up on Wolverton Mountain. It's too lonesome down here below.

black cigarette. 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

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This is the community radio station for the Tamaki area down through to South Auckland. Hope you're enjoying the music we're playing. We're not here to satisfy the music wish of the young people. We're here to try and fill that gap with that beautiful music for those people who are a little bit older in our community who still appreciate good music.

0: Good morning. It's now 5 o'clock, and this is a special big 5 o'clock call to the Mountainside FM 5 o'clock club. Good morning. And here is the Sky News from London.
1: From the Sky News Centre at 5, England face rivals Argentina tonight for a place in the World Cup final, as Joe Rawson reports from Atlanta.
2: England aim to reach the World Cup final for the first time in 60 years tonight, as Thomas Tuchel's team look to end the reign of defending champions Argentina and their star striker Lionel Messi.
3: It's very unique to play against the reigning champions. It's very unique to play against Leo Messi and his team.
2: Both sets of fans are looking forward to renewing rivalries.
4: I think we're a better team than Argentina.
5: For me, it's the most important match in Argentina for the last 30 years.
2: England defender Mark Gahey is feeling focused.
6: The onus is on them. They're the world champions.
2: The winner will play Spain in Sunday's final after their 2-0 victory over France.
1: Sir Keir Starmer says he's proud to leave the country in a better shape than he found it. During his last Prime Minister's questions, he pledged his wholehearted support to PM-in-waiting Andy Burnham. Conservative leader Kemi Badenoch says she's admired Sir Keir's stance on Ukraine, but joked that the pair rarely agreed on anything.
7: Mr Speaker, I wanted to make sure that I got the tone right today. So I looked back at his final questions to Boris Johnson. And luckily for him, I plan to be much gentler than he was that day.
1: A man's been arrested after Reform UK said Nigel Farage had received death threats on social media. Police say a man in his 20s was held on Tuesday. Two asylum seekers have been jailed for raping a woman on Brighton Beach in October. Ibrahim El Shaif and Abdullah Al Mahdi were each sentenced to 21 years at Hove Crown Court. Nearly 10 million people over the age of 65 are paying income tax. Revenue and Customs has released details covering the year 2025 to 2026. And the Met Office says extreme weather conditions are increasingly becoming the new normal. And that's the latest. I'm Victoria Lawrence.

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1: From Feature Story News in Washington, I'm Kate Fisher. The United States has carried out a fresh wave of strikes on Iran, hitting coastal defences and cruise missile sites. Iran says more than 30 people have been killed and over 260 wounded in the latest attacks, while US President Donald Trump has threatened to target Iranian bridges and power plants unless Tehran agrees to return to negotiations. Nick Harper reports from Washington.
2: Donald Trump is already threatening that potentially the worst is still to come, suggesting that he could be prepared to hit infrastructure and civilian targets next week, including Iranian energy. More strikes from the United States in what now seems to be an intensifying military campaign. We're into the fifth day of consecutive strikes by the United States. The US carrying out daytime strikes against Iran earlier on, first thing in the morning, Washington time, in the afternoon in Iran. And of course, all of that is making people here in the United States worried that potentially the US is heading into a much longer, larger conflict with Iran after all of the negotiations seem to have fallen apart.
1: The European Union has banned the import and purchasing of gold from Sudan. EU officials say the trade of the commodity is used to finance the country's civil war. Meanwhile, members of the European Parliament are urging the bloc to step up humanitarian assistance to the country. From Brussels, William Denslow reports.
3: According to the United Nations, more than half of Sudan's gold supply is smuggled out of the country each year. And the European Union warns that the proceeds from this trade is fueling the civil war that broke out in 2023. In addition to the ban on gold imports, European foreign ministers have also banned the export of chemicals used for gold mining. But members of the European Parliament are calling for stronger action. Some 14 million people have been displaced by the conflict, and MEPs are calling for the EU to do more to open humanitarian corridors for aid supplies and the evacuation of civilians. William Denslow, Brussels.
1: And England take on Argentina in the FIFA World Cup semi-final in Atlanta on Wednesday. It's the first time Lionel Messi and England have met at a FIFA World Cup, but the two nations share a long and storied rivalry on the pitch and off it. Should England win, they would face Spain in the final, a repeat of the Euro 2024 final in Berlin. Ollie Barrett has more from London.
4: I think a real level of excitement about this fixture, not just for some of those historical reasons, but also because it's a semi-final of a World Cup. They do not come along very often at all, especially when you look at the England team.
1: From Bureaus Worldwide, this is FSN. Our main news again. And that's the latest Feature Story News. Kate Fisher reporting. From Feature Story News in Washington, I'm Kate Fisher. The US has carried out a fresh wave of strikes on Iran, hitting coastal defences and cruise missile sites. The European Union's banned the import and purchasing of gold from Sudan. And England take on Argentina in the FIFA World Cup semi-final in Atlanta.
0: The weather for today, and that is Thursday, the 16th of July. Areas of morning cloud or fog, then fine spells. Isolated showers from late morning and again early evening. Northerlies turning westerly by this afternoon. 17 degrees with an overnight low of 10, and the sun will set at 25 minutes past 5. The weather for tomorrow, that's Friday, cloud clearing and becoming fine from morning, southwesterlies, 16 degrees with an overnight low of 11. Saturday, a fine day with southwesterlies, 16 degrees with an overnight low of 10. And Sunday, fine, southwesterlies dying out, 16 degrees with an overnight low of 8. And the weather for today, that is Thursday, isolated showers from late morning and again from early evening. Expect northerlies, they will turn westerly late afternoon. 17 degrees with an overnight low of 10. The current readings, the barometric pressure, 1,027 millibars and stable. The outside temperature 8 degrees. We have a humidity of 99% with a light northerly wind. The hottest place in New Zealand currently, Featherstone, 16 degrees. Coldest, Twisel, minus 1 degree. Windiest, Mount Cook, 35 kilometres an hour. And the wettest is Haast, 1.4 millimetres of rain. And the outside temperature currently for Greater Auckland, 8 degrees.

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2: From the Sky News Centre at 6, England are just 2 hours away from the start of their attempt to reach a first World Cup final in 60 years against Argentina. These fans in Atlanta are confident the holders can be beaten.
3: Everyone says about Lionel Messi, but we've got plenty of players to make them worry about us.
4: Our players look switched on. I've not been overly convinced by Argentina in their games. It's our time.
5: We're a team full of winners and players that thrive under that pressure.
4: There may be some VAR controversy, but I think we'll pull through and we'll nick it.
2: England defender Mark Gaye wants it to be enjoyable.
6: It's a big game with big players. Both sides have great players. And when you have that, it's just going to be a good game. You know, it's going to be a fun watch and one that we're going to be talking about for a long time. So, yeah, excited.
2: Elsewhere, Sakir Starmer has pledged to give his wholehearted support to PM-in-waiting Andy Burnham. He made the comment at his last Prime Minister's Questions. The Lib Dem leader, Sir Ed Davey, recommended the new Toy Story movie if Sakir finds himself with more time on his hands.
7: His main character used to be in law enforcement, but was mainly known for being a little wooden, but was replaced by a shiny new action figure from far away who thinks he can fly. And the name Andy on everyone's lips.
2: The Metropolitan Police say a man has been arrested on suspicion of sending threatening communications to a Member of Parliament. Reform UK says a threat was made on social media in May to shoot Nigel Farage. 8 men have been charged with 34 offences over the alleged sexual exploitation of children in South Wales in the 80s and 90s. Gwent Police arrested them yesterday. They are aged between 54 and 73. Government plans for an overnight social media curfew for 16 and 17-year-olds are being criticised. There are warnings it would be too easy for teenagers to just turn the settings off. And going to museums could slow down ageing. Researchers have found cultural events could be comparable to regular exercise in supporting longer lives. That's the latest. I'm Victoria Lawrence.
0: The weather for today, and that is Thursday, the 16th of July. Areas of morning cloud or fog, then fine spells. Isolated showers from late morning and again early evening. Northerlies turning westerly by this afternoon. 17 degrees with an overnight low of 10, and the sun will set at 25 minutes past 5. The weather for tomorrow, that's Friday, cloud clearing and becoming fine from morning. Southwesterlies, 16 degrees with an overnight low of 11. Saturday, a fine day with southwesterlies 16 degrees with an overnight low of 10. And Sunday, fine, southwesterlies dying out 16 degrees with an overnight low of 8. And the weather for today, that is Thursday, isolated showers from late morning and again from early evening. Expect northerlies, they will turn westerly late afternoon. 17 degrees with an overnight low of 10. The current readings, the barometric pressure, 1,027 millibars and stable. The outside temperature, 8 degrees. We have a humidity of 99% with a light northerly wind. The hottest place in New Zealand currently, Featherstone, 16 degrees. Coldest, Twisel, minus 1 degree. Windiest, Mount Cook, 35 kilometres an hour. And the wettest is Haast, 1.4 millimetres of rain. And the outside temperature currently for Greater Auckland, 8 degrees. 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
1: BBC News with Govinda Gill. The US military says it's completed another round of airstrikes aimed at reducing Iran's ability to attack commercial shipping in the Strait of Hormuz. It also says it's redirected two vessels as it enforces the renewed naval blockade of Iranian ports. Earlier, Kuwait and Bahrain said they'd intercepted Iranian missiles. Barbara Plett-Usher has the latest.
2: Iranians say that the strait will remain closed until the bombing stops. They again targeted U.S. facilities in regional countries, and they say they might expand their attacks to other routes that are used for shipping oil and gas. Now, they didn't say which ones, but analysts think that maybe they might be signaling that they could use their Houthi allies in Yemen to target shipping in the Red Sea. President Trump has also threatened to widen strikes next week against Iran if they don't come back to the negotiating table. He said he would order hits on civilian infrastructure such as power plants and bridges.
1: Ukraine and the European Union have agreed to establish joint projects to scale up production of drones. Speaking in Kyiv, the European Commission President Ursula von der Leyen said the deal would combine Ukraine's ingenuity with European industrial capacity. Ukraine has developed a highly sophisticated drone industry to fight the Russian invasion. The British Prime Minister, Keir Starmer, has received a standing ovation from MPs following his final Prime Minister's questions in Parliament. 5 days before leaving Downing Street, Sir Keir said the country was now in a better place than when he'd taken office. On Monday, Andy Burnham will become Prime Minister, and Sir Keir pledged his wholehearted support. He had this final message.
3: To my colleagues on these benches, I am proud of all we have achieved together and proud of each and every one of you. To my successor and each of you, I will give my full support. To all colleagues across the House, can I wish you good health and happiness.
1: Germany's Chancellor Friedrich Merz has warned against any US interference in state elections in September. Speaking in his annual summer press conference in Berlin, he addressed questions about the strong polling of the far-right AfD ahead of polling day. Mr. Merz said it was illegal for any party financing to come from overseas.
4: I have always said that for our part, we do not interfere in American elections. We have always stuck to that. And conversely, I do not want the American government or government-affiliated institutions to interfere in German elections. And perhaps I should add that it is illegal to finance political parties in Germany from abroad.
1: In the run-up to last year's federal election that brought Mr. Merz to power, the US Vice President J.D. Vance and Elon Musk both openly supported the AfD. BBC News. Todd Blanche, the acting US Attorney General, has faced a grilling from Democrats at the start of his Senate confirmation hearing. Dick Durbin told President Trump's former lawyer that Americans deserved someone who loves the US Constitution and who would fight corruption rather than satisfy the president's personal grievances. Mr. Blanche has acted as attorney general since the president sacked Pam Bondi and is tied to what Democrats see as Mr. Trump's campaign of retribution against his perceived enemies. A pen that played a key role in returning the astronauts on the Apollo 11 mission, which first landed humans on the moon, has been sold at auction for almost $870,000. On returning to the Eagle lander from his first moonwalk, Buzz Aldrin noticed the switch for the engine control circuit breaker had broken off. Cassandra Hatton of Sotheby's explains what happened next.
5: Buzz is looking at the circuit breaker panel and he thinks, yeah, okay, maybe I could put my little finger in there, but I might get electrocuted. And maybe I'll take a little piece of metal, but maybe I'll blow out the entire circuit breaker panel and then we're really dead, right? And then he realizes he's got this pen in his pocket that has a plastic tip at the end. And by some kind of miracle, the diameter of that plastic tip was the same as the diameter of the switch, and it fit perfectly in that hole and armed the engine and saved their lives.
1: In a few hours' time, Argentina face England in Atlanta in the World Cup semi-final, the latest instalment of one of football's greatest rivalries. Argentina are current world champions, while England are hoping to reach the final for the first time in 60 years. Both team managers say they're focused on the game rather than the historic tensions between the two nations. BBC News.
6: The weather for today, and that is Thursday, the 16th of July. Areas of morning cloud or fog, then fine spells. Isolated showers from late morning and again early evening. Northerlies turning westerly by this afternoon. 17 degrees with an overnight low of 10, and the sun will set at 25 minutes past 5. The weather for tomorrow, that's Friday, cloud clearing and becoming fine from morning, southwesterlies, 16 degrees with an overnight low of 11, Saturday a fine day with southwesterlies, 16 degrees with an overnight low of 10, and Sunday fine, southwesterlies dying out, 16 degrees with an overnight low of 8. And the weather for today, that is Thursday, isolated showers from late morning and again from early evening. Expect northerlies, they will turn westerly late afternoon. 17 degrees with an overnight low of 10. The current readings, the barometric pressure, 1,027 millibars and stable. The outside temperature, 8 degrees. We have a humidity of 99% with a light northerly wind. The hottest place in New Zealand currently, Featherstone, 16 degrees. Coldest, Twisel, minus 1 degree. Windiest, Mount Cook, 35 kilometres an hour. And the wettest is Haast, 1.4 millimetres of rain. And the outside temperature currently for Greater Auckland, 8 degrees.

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1: Lotto 6, 10, 14, 19, 20, 27, and the bonus ball 39. Lotto 6, 10, 14, 19, 20, 27, and the bonus ball 39. Strike as they came out of the barrel. 6, 20, 10, 14. Strike, 6, 20, 10, 14, and the Powerball 1, the prizeless lotto. Lotto Division 1, 2 winners, $500,000 each. Lotto Division 2, 21 winners, $17,000 each. Lotto Division 3, 657 winners, $540 each. Lotto Division 4, $56, Division 5, $27, and Division 6, $23. 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Lotto Division 4, $123. 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
0: That was the lotto results as drawn last night.
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1: Two new railway stations will open in South Auckland in the next few weeks, with trains set to stop for passengers in Drury and Pairata for the first time in more than 50 years. The first passenger service to call at the new stations is scheduled to depart Pukekohe at 6 a.m. on Sunday, August the 2nd, stopping at Pairata at 17 minutes past 6 and Drury at 25 minutes past 6 before arriving in the city centre at 7:24 a.m. according to Auckland Transport's new timetable. From Monday, weekday services will begin earlier with the first train leaving Pukekohe at 5:11 a.m. and reaching the city at 6:24 a.m. The stations opening next month are the first two of three being built between Papakura and Pukekohe, and the third at Ngongarawa, expected to follow in 2027 after a legal challenge early in the project delayed its construction. What did the Maori say? There was a tatty bar there like they did in Queen Street. Oh, something like that, probably. I'm not surprised at anything anymore. Stupidity stalks the corners of our administration. Biosecurity Minister Andrew Hoggart has spoken to the media after New Zealand's first case of bird flu has been detected. The case is H5 bird flu strain, H5N avian influenza clade, which has been circulating globally and has now been detected in New Zealand. Early yesterday, Hoggart said an infected brown skua had been found on Petone Beach in Wellington. The single ocean-going seabird returned a positive test for the virus. Hoggart added that H5 bird flu is a low health risk to the public, as it rarely affects humans unless there is a direct, close and prolonged contact with large numbers of sick birds. Eggs and poultry remain safe to eat. Our advice to anyone is just don't panic. Just don't panic. And don't listen to the scaremongers. Please don't listen to the scaremongers. It's been suggested we motorists should fill our tanks now, with fuel prices to climb in the weeks to come as the renewed conflict between the US and Iran and the Middle East disrupts certainly global oil transport and industry, experts says. AA Principal Policy Advisor Terry Collins said that the recent run of lower prices was as good as it got. We're at the bottom of that trough and we're going to be climbing back up again. He advised the drivers were to act sooner rather than later. Last week and the week before we were really good. This week's going to be a little bit dearer. Next week's going to be a lot dearer still, he said. If you can afford it and you don't want to save money, probably now it's a good time to get it, particularly if any of the companies offer a good price. I would tend to fill my tank and certainly not half full of it. New Zealanders are often told to check to see if they could get a better deal from another power company. So who's winning and who's losing this battle for those particular customers? Data from the Electricity Authority shows that Genesis Energy was the biggest loser in recent times. It lost a net 35,000 customers in the year to June. Nova lost 9,059, Manawa 3,300, and Mercury 2,700. Contact gained 20,500, Electric Kiwi 11,500, and Meridian 10,200. Meridian gained the most customers on a gross basis, adding more than 100,000 in the year to June, but it also lost 93,900. The data includes any subsidiary brands within the parent company numbers. There were just under 458,000 switches in total for the year up to June this year. Genesis also had the most significant number of losses over 2 years at almost $51,000. I wouldn't touch Genesis with a 40-foot pole. They're the ones who are supporting these ugly, horrible wind turbines down in the south on hills and mountains overlooking Bluff and places like that, just absolutely destroying the outlook and the environment with that stupid company. They're the ones that haven't had someone chasing a plastic bag or an ice cream or something down the beach. They're pathetic. Bloody pathetic. I wouldn't have been penny with them.
0: And here is the Sky News from London.
2: From the Sky News Centre at 7, England fans are feeling optimistic and anxious with kickoff an hour away in their World Cup semi-final against holders Argentina. Joe Rawson reports from Atlanta.
3: The atmosphere is ramping up here in Atlanta with kickoff approaching and this historic rivalry about to be renewed with the highest of stakes on the line, a place in the World Cup final. England boss Thomas Tuchel has tried to play the magnitude of the game down.
4: I think every team in the world is beatable. So is Argentina. So is us.
3: Morgan Rogers gets his first start of the tournament and Reece James and Jed Spence come into the 11. Lionel Messi leads the line for Argentina.
2: This supporter has been in the city all day and can't wait for the action to start.
5: I'm sure England will win. I'm sure it'll kill our nerves, but it'll be so exciting. So exciting. Just to be here is fantastic.
2: Elsewhere, and there were football puns aplenty during Sir Keir Starmer's final Prime Minister's questions. He defended his record in Downing Street, while a Tory MP said he'd been given a red card by the 400 or so dodgy referees on his own benches. A 14-year-old boy has been charged with offences linked to extreme right-wing terrorism in South London. Police say it's in connection with an alleged plan to target two mosques in Sutton. Iran's faced a fresh wave of attacks from American forces. US Central Command says it aims to further degrade military capabilities used by Tehran. New ticket barriers are to be installed at railway stations across England as part of a crackdown on fare evasion. £33 million is going into taller gates to prevent passengers jumping them. And Nobby Stars' son says football has failed players affected by illnesses linked to heading the ball. A coroner ruled earlier that the 1966 World Cup winner died with a brain condition caused by repeated headers. And that's the latest. I'm Victoria Lawrence.
0: That was Mountainside News, where you can get the latest in local, national and international news.
1: The weather for today, and that is Thursday, the 16th of July. Areas of morning cloud or fog, then fine spells. Isolated showers from late morning and again early evening. Northerlies turning westerly by this afternoon. 17 degrees with an overnight low of 10, and the sun will set at 25 minutes past 5. The weather for tomorrow, that's Friday, cloud clearing and becoming fine from morning, southwesterlies, 16 degrees with an overnight low of 11, Saturday a fine day with southwesterlies, 16 degrees with an overnight low of 10, and Sunday fine, southwesterlies dying out. 16 degrees with an overnight low of 8. And the weather for today, that is Thursday, isolated showers from late morning and again from early evening. Expect northerlies, they will turn westerly late afternoon. 17 degrees with an overnight low of 10. The current readings, the barometric pressure, 1,027 millibars and stable. The outside temperature 8 degrees, we have a humidity of 99% with a light northerly wind. The hottest place in New Zealand currently, Featherston 16 degrees, coldest Twizel minus 1 degree, windiest Mount Cook 35 kilometres an hour, and the wettest is Haast 1.4 millimetres of rain. And the outside temperature currently for Greater Auckland, 8 degrees.

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1: RNZ News at 7. Good morning. I'm Nicola Wright. With the confirmation of a highly infectious strain of bird flu in the country, officials are asking people to report any birds they see that look sick or are acting strangely. Yesterday it was announced the H5 bird flu strain was confirmed in a seabird, a brown skua, found on a Wellington beach. The chief veterinary officer at the Ministry for Primary Industries, Mary Van Andel, says while most infected wildlife are found dead, there are signs people should look out for.
2: Things like nervous signs, so things like being paralysed, being shaky or ataxic, those types of clinical signs. In poultry, sometimes people see respiratory signs, diarrhoea, these kinds of things.
1: People are advised not to touch the birds themselves, and you can hear more from Mary Van Andel on Morning Report shortly. Meanwhile, egg producers say painful lessons were learned from a bird flu outbreak at an Otago farm 2 years ago. Mainland Poultry's John Mackay told the programme that outbreak of a different strain of bird flu has given the industry and officials time to prepare their response. The company had to euthanise 200,000 birds in 2024 when it discovered H7N6 among its flock. National will face an uphill battle convincing people to lift the superannuation age, with the latest RNZ Reed Research poll showing most voters opposed to the idea. By contrast, the survey found overwhelming support for the party's plan to make KiwiSaver compulsory. Here's our political reporter Lillian Hanley.
3: National's Nicola Willis reignited the superannuation debate at this year's budget, highlighting Treasury's forecast that the costs will balloon to more than $30 billion a year by 2030. But asked for their view, a clear majority of poll respondents, 58%, say they want the age of eligibility to remain at 65. That compares to just over 35% who say it should be increased to 67, while another 7% are unsure. On National's compulsory KiwiSaver plan, a whopping 70% support the move, while only 20% do not.
1: The Climate Change Minister says local councils need to come up with adaptation plans before the government can start talking about costs. The government has introduced a bill requiring all councils to develop 30-year adaptation plans for areas at high risk from climate change hazards. It has previously said that no decisions about cost-sharing arrangements will be made until after the election. The Climate Change Minister, Simon Watts, says the question of who pays and how is complex and politically charged. He says the government recognises the costs will be significant, but the first step is to get plans in place. The mother of a woman who died in Christchurch last year believes homelessness caused her premature and preventable death. Caitlin MacDonald ended up in emergency motels, backpackers and camping in parks after being evicted from her St Albans flat. RNZ has viewed hundreds of YouTube videos she posted online, giving an extraordinary insight into her life on the street before her death from natural causes at the age of 47. Her mother, Wendy Prophet, says the government must do more to address homelessness.
4: Homeless people are treated like trash, that they don't matter. You know, every single person is of value. We all deserve a home, a roof over our heads, to be cared for, to be valued, to be respected.
1: RNZ's Official Information Act request for details about Caitlin MacDonald's entitlements and housing support was refused by the Ministry of Social Development. Residents in a Wellington suburb are pushing for answers over a street of empty kāinga ora houses. Some units on Ngāti Upa Street in Strathmore have been vacant for about 6 years. The last residents left in 2024, and a planned social housing development of nearly 50 homes was set to begin late that year. Nothing has progressed since the agency conducted a nationwide review of its social housing projects last year. Carl Frost from Strathmore Park Residents Association says the derelict cul-de-sac is demoralising for the community. Kāinga Ora says it will demolish the empty buildings and it's looking at new plans for social housing on the street. That's the news. With sport, here's Bridget Tunnicliffe.
5: The Football World Cup semi-final between England and Argentina has just got underway in Atlanta. England have made three changes to their starting side, with Reece James and Jed Spence coming into the back four and Morgan Rogers on the wing. Juliano Simeone has just got the start on the wing in Argentina's only change. New Zealand golfer Ryan Fox is happy with his form coming into this week's British Open. Fox tees off tonight at Royal Birkdale in England and wants to continue what he's been doing in the US, Canada and Scotland.
6: I feel like my game's in a good place, and I think it's a golf course you've just got to be really patient around, not try to force it too much and take a few pars, try to take some chances when you get them, and make sure you don't make too many bad mistakes. If you get it in the long grass around here, you can make yourself look pretty silly quickly.
5: And European Athletics and the European Broadcasting Union have introduced guidelines aimed at preventing the sexualisation of female athletes through camera angles and the use of replays. That's sport, Nick.
7: The weather for today, and that is Thursday, the 16th of July. Areas of morning cloud or fog, then fine spells. Isolated showers from late morning and again early evening. Northerlies turning westerly by this afternoon. 17 degrees with an overnight low of 10, and the sun will set at 25 minutes past 5. The weather for tomorrow, that's Friday, cloud clearing and becoming fine from morning. Southwesterlies, 16 degrees with an overnight low of 11. Saturday, a fine day with southwesterlies, 16 degrees with an overnight low of 10, and Sunday, fine, southwesterlies dying out, 16 degrees with an overnight low of 8. And the weather for today, that is Thursday, isolated showers from late morning and again from early evening. Expect northerlies, they will turn westerly late afternoon. 17 degrees with an overnight low of 10. The current readings, the barometric pressure, 1,027 millibars and stable. The outside temperature, 8 degrees. We have a humidity of 99% with a light northerly wind. The hottest place in New Zealand currently, Featherston, 16 degrees. Coldest, Twisel, minus 1 degree. Windiest, Mount Cook, 35 kilometres an hour. And the wettest is Haast, 1.4 millimetres of rain. And the outside temperature currently for Greater Auckland, 8 degrees.

the lotto results as drawn last night. Lotto 6, 10, 14, 19, 20, 27, and the bonus ball 39. Lotto 6, 10, 14, 19, 20, 27, and the bonus ball 39. Strike as they came out of the barrel. 6, 20, 10, 14. Strike, 6, 20, 10, 14, and the Powerball 1, the prizeless lotto. Lotto Division 1, 2 winners, $500,000 each. Lotto Division 2, 21 winners, $17,000 each. Lotto Division 3, 657 winners, $540 each. Lotto Division 4, $56, Division 5, $27, and Division 6, $23. 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Powerball Division 3, 61 winners, $985 each. Lotto Division 4, $123. 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Strike 4, 3 winners, $133,000 each. Strike 3, 127 winners, $490 each. And Strike 2, $65. 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

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Auckland Aerials could solve that problem by installing an FM antenna. 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Phone Rob, 0274 541214. That is Auckland Aerials, 0274 541214.

0: That sewing machine, yes, that sewing machine you have owned and used for years probably still has a lot of life left on it, but it probably needs a good mechanical clean and lubrication with some minor adjustments to have it working again exactly as it should. 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
2: Biosecurity Minister Andrew Hoggart has spoken to media about New Zealand's first case of bird flu. The case is H5N1 avian influenza, which has been circulating globally and has now been first detected in New Zealand. Early yesterday, Hoggart said an infected brown skua had been found on Petone Beach in Wellington. The single ocean-going seabird returned a positive test for the virus. Hoggart added H5 bird flu is a low health risk to the public and it really affects humans unless there is direct, close and very prolonged contact with a large number of sick birds. Egg and poultry remain safe to eat. So for goodness sake, don't fall for the scaremongering. There's a lot of scaremongers out there. We saw that with the COVID nonsense. So for goodness sake, keep your feet on the ground and just don't be sucked in by so much nonsense that you're going to hear over this bird flu. You are safe. You are safe. And you can eat the eggs and you can eat poultry. So don't listen to the scaremongers, for goodness sake. A former dairy company executive has admitted receiving more than $250,000 in kickbacks from an overseas customer after providing confidential pricing information that influenced commercial negotiations. Simon Stewart, a former group market manager for Open Country Dairy, pleaded guilty in the Manukau District Court to one representative charge of accepting a gift by an agent under the Secret Commission Act 1910, following investigation by the Serious Fraud Office. The charge relates to Stewart providing assistance and commercially sensitive pricing information to Indonesian customer PT Anta Tuta Karana in return for undisclosed financial payments. The Serious Fraud Office said that Stewart received 27 payments between April 1st, 2019 and October 10th, 2023, totaling $276,000, with individual payments ranging between $6,980 and $22,767. Open Country Dairy, primarily owned by Tully's Food Group, is the country's second largest milk processor and the world's second largest whole milk powder exporter. Serious Fraud Office Director Karen Chang said this type of offending risked undermining confidence in one of New Zealand's most important export industries. Hawaiian Airlines is cutting its seasonal services to New Zealand, no longer saying aloha three times a week to the land of the long white cloud. The airline, which was acquired by Alaskan Airlines in 2024, said the three-time weekly Auckland service, which has operated New Zealand summer since the pandemic, would not resume in November this year. It cited high fuel costs, soft demand, recovery in international Pacific markets, unfavourable exchange rates and global travel trends. In a statement released yesterday, Alaskan Airlines Regional Managing Director of South Pacific Andrew Stanbury said New Zealand is deeply important to us as part of our Pacific Island. However, we must carefully allocate our limited capacity to markets where demand is strongest, and these changes ensure we are well positioned for the future, delivering the exceptional travel experience Hawaiian Airlines is known for while adapting to conditions across our combined network. I tell you what, as an airline, they have some real good prices from Auckland to Hawaii. They were very, very attractive. I was thinking seriously of jumping on it for 10 days myself. Two parrots stolen during a burglary in Auckland have been reunited with their family after they were abandoned in a public park. Son Connors Nico and Mango were taken from the home in Browns Bay last Friday. The beloved family pets were found by a woman walking her dog at Marlborough Park just after 4 p.m., acting detective Sergeant Beth Bates has said. Her dog took an interest in a cat cage left under a tree and unexpectedly met two of these parrots inside, left with some bird seed. The pair were reunited with their owner, Dylan, and his son and nephew. Dylan and his family have had sleepless nights worrying about their pets. They are overjoyed to have them back. Nico and Mango were parched, but otherwise seemed to be well. The reunion was celebrated to lots of chirps and flying into their dad's shoulder. An investigation into the person responsible for taking the birds was underway. See, they're bright-coloured little birds, so orange and green and yellow. Lovely little birds. I can see why I've become quite fond of them.
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3: From the Sky News Centre at 8, England are just kicking off against holders Argentina in their attempt to reach a first World Cup final in 60 years. Joe Rawson is in Atlanta.
4: The next chapter in this historic rivalry is just getting underway. England looking to right the wrongs of Maradona's hand of God in 1986 and David Beckham sending off in 2002. Led by Harry Kane and Duke Bellingham, who've been heroes so far, they look to end the reign of the defending champions, who are captained by Lionel Messi, who's proven he still got it, even at the age of 39. A final date with Spain on Sunday is on the line. It's England versus Argentina.
3: These supporters in the city are full of confidence.
5: Honestly, this is the most exciting game of football I've ever seen in my life.
6: 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We play good football.
7: I mean, I'm nervous. It's great atmosphere here. I think we'll be able to contain Messi. I think he will score, but personally, I think we'll win 2-1. It's coming home. It's coming home, baby.
3: Elsewhere, Sir Keir Starmer's told the House of Commons he's proud to leave the country in better shape than he found it. He's been at his final Prime Minister's Questions, where he insisted he'll give his successor his wholehearted support. A man's been arrested on suspicion of sending threatening communications to an MP. It follows claims by Reform UK that its leader received a message from someone who said they were going to shoot him. Two asylum seekers have been jailed for 21 years for raping a woman on Brighton Beach last October. A third man who filmed it was given an 18-and-a-half-year term. The Education Secretary says she's not ruling out changing the voluntary aspect of social media curfews if it's found teens are turning off safety features. Under government plans, 16 and 17-year-olds will be prevented from accessing certain apps between midnight and 6 a.m. by default. And a coroner's ruled England World Cup winner Nobby Stiles died with a brain condition caused by repeatedly heading a football. He passed away in 2020. That's the latest. I'm Victoria Lawrence.
0: That was Mountainside News, where you can get the latest in local, national and international news.
2: The weather for today, and that is Thursday, the 16th of July. Areas of morning cloud or fog, then fine spells. Isolated showers from late morning and again early evening. Northerlies turning westerly by this afternoon. 17 degrees with an overnight low of 10, and the sun will set at 25 minutes past 5. The weather for tomorrow, that's Friday, cloud clearing and becoming fine from morning. Southwesterlies, 16 degrees with an overnight low of 11. Saturday, a fine day with southwesterlies, 16 degrees with an overnight low of 10. And Sunday, fine, southwesterlies dying out, 16 degrees with an overnight low of 8. And the weather for today, that is Thursday, isolated showers from late morning and again from early evening. Expect northerlies, they will turn westerly late afternoon. 17 degrees with an overnight low of 10. The current readings, the barometric pressure, 1,027 millibars and stable. The outside temperature, 8 degrees. We have a humidity of 99% with a light northerly wind. The hottest place in New Zealand currently, Featherstone, 16 degrees. Coldest, Twisel, minus 1 degree. Windiest, Mount Cook, 35 kilometres an hour. And the wettest is Haast, 1.4 millimetres of rain. And the outside temperature currently for Greater Auckland 8 degrees.

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1: From Feature Story News in Washington, I'm Kate Fisher. The United States has carried out a fresh wave of strikes on Iran, hitting coastal defences and cruise missile sites. Iran says more than 30 people have been killed and over 260 wounded in the latest attacks, while US President Donald Trump has threatened to target Iranian bridges and power plants unless Tehran agrees to return to negotiations. Nick Harper reports from Washington.
2: Donald Trump is already threatening that potentially the worst is still to come, suggesting that he could be prepared to hit infrastructure and civilian targets next week, including Iranian energy. More strikes from the United States in what now seems to be an intensifying military campaign. We're into the fifth day of consecutive strikes by the United States. The US carrying out daytime strikes against Iran earlier on, first thing in the morning, Washington time, in the afternoon in Iran. And of course, all of that is making people here in the United States worry that potentially the US is heading into a much longer, larger conflict with Iran after all of the negotiations seem to have fallen apart.
1: The European Union has banned the import and purchasing of gold from Sudan. EU officials say the trade of the commodity is used to finance the country's civil war. Meanwhile, members of the European Parliament are urging the bloc to step up humanitarian assistance to the country. From Brussels, William Denslow reports.
3: According to the United Nations, more than half of Sudan's gold supply is smuggled out of the country each year. And the European Union warns that the proceeds from this trade is fueling the civil war that broke out in 2023. In addition to the ban on gold imports, European foreign ministers have also banned the export of chemicals used for gold mining. But members of the European Parliament are calling for stronger action. Some 14 million people have been displaced by the conflict, and MEPs are calling for the EU to do more to open humanitarian corridors for aid supplies and the evacuation of civilians. William Denslow, Brussels.
1: And England take on Argentina in the FIFA World Cup semi-final in Atlanta on Wednesday. It's the first time Lionel Messi and England have met at a FIFA World Cup, but the two nations share a long and storied rivalry on the pitch and off it. Should England win, they would face Spain in the final, a repeat of the Euro 2024 final in Berlin. Ollie Barrett has more from London.
4: I think a real level of excitement about this fixture, not just for some of those historical reasons, but also because it's a semi-final of a World Cup. They do not come along very often at all, especially when you look at the England team.
1: From Bureaus Worldwide, this is FSN.
0: The weather for today, and that is Thursday, the 16th of July. Areas of morning cloud or fog, then fine spells. Isolated showers from late morning and again early evening. Northerlies turning westerly by this afternoon. 17 degrees with an overnight low of 10 and the sun will set at 25 minutes past 5. The weather for tomorrow, that's Friday, cloud clearing and becoming fine from morning. Southwesterlies. 16 degrees with an overnight low of 11. Saturday, a fine day with southwesterlies 16 degrees with an overnight low of 10. And Sunday, fine southwesterlies dying out 16 degrees with an overnight low of 8. And the weather for today, that is Thursday, isolated showers from late morning and again from early evening. Expect northerlies. They will turn westerly late afternoon. 17 degrees with an overnight low of 10. The current readings, the barometric pressure, 1,027 millibars and stable. The outside temperature, 8 degrees. We have a humidity of 99% with a light northerly wind. The hottest place in New Zealand currently, Featherston, 16 degrees. Coldest, Twizel, minus 1 degree. Windiest, Mount Cook, 35 kilometres an hour. And the wettest is Haast, 1.4 millimetres of rain. And the outside temperature currently for Greater Auckland, 8 degrees.

the lotto results as drawn last night. Lotto 6, 10, 14, 19, 20, 27, and the bonus ball 39. Lotto 6, 10, 14, 19, 20, 27, and the bonus ball 39. Strike as they came out of the barrel. 6, 20, 10, 14, strike, 6, 20, 10, 14, and the Powerball 1, the prizeless lotto. 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

0: And the time? 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
1: New Zealanders are often told to check to see if they could get a better deal from another power company. So who's winning and who's losing this battle for those particular customers? Data from the Electricity Authority shows that Genesis Energy was the biggest loser in recent times. It lost a net 35,000 customers in the year to June. Nova lost 9,059, Manawa 3,300, and Mercury 2,700. Contact gained 20,500, Electric Kiwi 11,500, and Meridian 10,200. Meridian gained the most customers on a gross basis, adding more than 100,000 in the year to June, but it also lost 93,900. The data includes any subsidiary brands within the parent company numbers. There were just under 458,000 switches in total for the year up to June this year. Genesis also had the most significant number of losses over 2 years at almost $51,000. I wouldn't touch Genesis with a 40-foot pole. They're the ones who are supporting these ugly, horrible wind turbines down in the south on hills and mountains overlooking Bluff and places like that, just absolutely destroying the outlook and the environment with that stupid company. They're the ones that have an ad, someone chasing a plastic bag or an ice cream or something down the beach. They're pathetic. Bloody pathetic. I wouldn't have been penny with them. A driver has died after a crash between a car and a bus south of Cadrona. Well, that's on the Crown Range, isn't it? Police said the collision occurred on the Crown Range Road at about 10:15 yesterday morning. Sadly, the sole occupant of the car died at the scene. The serious crash unit has carried out a scene examination and the crash remains under investigation. Police are providing support for those involved. Fire and Emergency New Zealand responded with two trucks from Wanaka and one from Frankton. Earlier, St John said it responded with a helicopter and an ambulance. And they feel that the accident was caused by black ice and snow melting. State Highway 1, south of Kaikoura, has reopened following last week's closure from the damage of torrential rain and severe flooding. The highway is now open again between Cheviot and Kaikoura, New Zealand Transport Agency have said. A section near Hawkswood of more than 1 kilometre will be limited to a single lane for a few weeks as the flooded Conway River had eaten away chunks of the road. The Transport Agency warned there would be delays while traffic was being held in each direction. Motorists should plan for delays up to 30 minutes in peak hours. So that's on a stretch of road between Goose Bay and Kaikoura. Two new railway stations will open in South Auckland in the next few weeks, with trains set to stop for passengers in Drury and a Pirata for the first time in more than 50 years. The first passenger service to call at the new stations is scheduled to depart Pukekohe at 6 a.m. on Sunday, August the 2nd, stopping at Pirata at 17 minutes past 6 and Drury at 25 minutes past 6 before arriving in the city centre at 7:24 a.m. according to Auckland Transport's new timetable. From Monday, weekday services will begin earlier with the first train leaving Pukekohe at 5:11 a.m. and reaching the city at 6:24 a.m. The stations opening next month are the first two of three being built between Papakura and Pukekohe, and the third at Ngongarawa, expected to follow in 2027 after a legal challenge early in the project delayed its construction. What did the Maori say? That there was a tatty bar there like they did in Queen Street. Oh, something like that probably. I'm not surprised at anything anymore. Stupidity stalks. the corners of our administration.
0: And here is the Sky News from London.
2: From the Sky News Centre at 9. England are battling against holders Argentina as they aim to reach the World Cup final for the first time since 1966. Joe Rawson reports from Atlanta.
3: England 0, Argentina 0. It's been intense, it's been physical, and the referee has been busier than the two goalkeepers. A yellow card for each team, Elliot Anderson and Lisandro Martinez. Thomas Tuchel will surely be satisfied with what he's seen so far. England have looked threatening in attack, and so far they've kept the world champions fairly quiet. England 0, Argentina 0.
2: Sir Starmer has pledged to give his wholehearted support to PM-in-waiting Andy Burnham. He made the comment at his last Prime Minister's Questions, where he received a standing ovation by hundreds of MPs. Conservative MP Graham Stewart couldn't resist relating the PM's fall from power to the action at the World Cup. He said most of us can only dream of enjoying the success he has.
4: Scoring the winning goal, leading our team to victory. Yet the Prime Minister did it. But politics, like football, is a ruthless game, and he's now been handed a red card by the 400 dodgy referees.
2: A man's been arrested after Reform UK said Nigel Farage had received death threats on social media. Police say a man in his 20s was held on Tuesday on suspicion of sending threatening communications. A 14-year-old boy has been charged with a terrorism offence after police discovered an alleged plan to target two London mosques. Officers say they found a number of documents of concern when the child was arrested. The Home Office has announced police officers in England and Wales will get a 3.5% wage rise. It'll take effect in September, but is lower than the amount recommended by a pay review body. And the release date for Batman Part 2 has been delayed yet again. It'll now premiere in February 2028, almost 6 years since the first. And that's the latest. I'm Victoria Lawrence.
0: That was Mountainside News, where you can get the latest in local, national and international news.
1: The weather for today, and that is Thursday, the 16th of July. Areas of morning cloud or fog, then fine spells. Isolated showers from late morning and again early evening. Northerlies turning westerly by this afternoon. 17 degrees with an overnight low of 10, and the sun will set at 25 minutes past 5. The weather for tomorrow, that's Friday, cloud clearing and becoming fine from morning. Southwesterlies, 16 degrees with an overnight low of 11. Saturday, a fine day with southwesterlies, 16 degrees with an overnight low of 10. And Sunday, fine, southwesterlies dying out, 16 degrees with an overnight low of 8. And the weather for today, that is Thursday, isolated showers from late morning and again from early evening. Expect northerlies, they will turn westerly late afternoon. 17 degrees with an overnight low of 10.

This next news item absolutely horrifies me, and it proves the point what I've been saying all along, that the modern-day school teacher is as thick as shit.

3627. 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
1: In broadcasting circles, Mountainside FM is known as the black sheep broadcaster. And I have no problem with that, because the black sheep is sometimes the only one telling the truth. This is the next news item. Absolutely horrifies me, and it proves the point what I've been saying all along, that the modern day school teacher is as thick as shit. They've got no common sense. They don't seem to understand exactly what a child needs. And this primary school that was an early adopter of iPads in class has ditched the technology, returning to pen and paper for its younger students. Now, for them to move away from pen and paper to start with onto an iPad, right back then, anyone with half a brain would know that that was not the right thing to do. But I know, school teachers know everything. School teachers are right on top of their profession. Like hell, they are as dumb as you can get. So what has happened at this school in New Plymouth, Omar's school, is that they have now started as one term trial, but the school has decided to stick with it until the end of the year and then reassess. That is, removing the iPads away from those young children, or years 1 and 4, and put them back with a bit of paper and a proper pen. Now, isn't that common sense? Isn't that straight out common sense? You've got to agree with me, don't you? And yet, you talk to one of these school teachers and they would stand and argue it out with you that they were right. Can you tell me whenever a school teacher is right about anything? Because I think they're the biggest pack of dopes and drips you're ever likely to meet. Have you tried to have a conversation with one lately? I'm talking about one of the younger ones. All the older ones are leaving. They can't put up with it either. These poor kids, they've got that quality of people teaching them who can't even work out in their own crazy little twisted minds that taking children off paper and pen and put them onto an iPad was going to be an improvement in teaching and in learning skills. Come on, get off the bloody grass. It's interesting to take note that these school teachers now have a degree in school teaching, and this is proves to everything we've been saying all along, that academia does not promote intelligence.

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0: It is now time for Listener's Corner, where we once again look at the good, the bad, and the ugly issues brought to our attention by our listeners. There are always plenty of ugly and bad issues, but please advise us also of the good happenings around our region. We wish to recognise those groups and individuals who help and assist others. For years, most of us have used small plastic tags or swipe cards to access our areas, including business discounts, loyalty services, and now the tag no longer works. Instead, you now have to download an app, and that app requires location access and Bluetooth access, which would allow it to track your location within the premises and potentially anywhere based on the Bluetooth signal. Interesting to note, marketing companies such as Foodstuffs have introduced a new customer discount card. They are promoting the use of an app, but smart enough to keep the swipe card. From a practical perspective, companies often prefer apps because they reduce the cost of issuing and replacing cards, allow instant updates, and create a direct communication channel with the customers through notifications and promotions. Apps can also provide data about how and when services are used. Apps are obviously more for the company's convenience rather than taking into account their customers who happen to spend their cash with them. The Foodstuffs approach is interesting because it gives customers a choice. People who like the convenience of an app, they can use one, while those who prefer a physical card for privacy, simplicity, or because they don't own a smartphone, can continue using a swipe card. Now, that tends to avoid excluding customers who are reluctant to share additional data or who simply don't want another app on their phone. I'm not like those many people who are paranoid over their privacy, but I am reluctant in making my information available without some concern. An app that requests location, Bluetooth permissions can potentially collect much more information than a simple plastic tag or swipe card. Whether it actually does so depends on the app's design, of course. It's a privacy policy and the permission granted by the user. Bluetooth access is commonly used for proximity-based entry systems, while location permissions are often required by phone operating systems for Bluetooth-based services. However, many users are very uncomfortable with the amount of information that could be gathered compared with that of a simple swipe card. The Foodstuffs New World approach is most interesting because it gives customers a choice. People who like the convenience of an app, they can use one, while those who prefer a physical card for privacy, simplicity, or because they don't own a smartphone, can continue using a swipe card. That tends to avoid excluding customers who are reluctant to share additional data or who simply don't want another app on their phone. One question worth asking the organisation that's replaced your swipe card with an app is whether they still offer a physical credential like a key fob or a swipe card or an alternative. Some organisations don't advertise those alternatives, but they do exist for accessibility or for privacy reasons. The broader debate is really about convenience versus privacy. Many organisations see apps as the future. Many customers see them another way of being monitored. That's why systems that offer both options often attract less resistance than those that make the app compulsory. I personally would think long and hard if I wished to still patronise any organisation that only offers the loyalty or access on an app application only. To remove the swipe card availability to customers to me is most arrogant, and it means that the company has lost the ability to understand their customers and their individual concerns.
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0: Biosecurity Minister Andrew Hoggart has spoken to media about New Zealand's first case of bird flu. The case is H5 bird flu strain, H5N1, avian influenza, which has been circulating globally and has now been first detected in New Zealand. Earlier yesterday, Hoggart said an infected brown skua had been found on Petone Beach in Wellington. The single ocean-going seabird returned a positive test for the virus. Hoggart added H5 bird flu is a low health risk to the public and it really affects humans unless there is direct, close and very prolonged contact with a large number of sick birds. Egg and poultry remain safe to eat. So for goodness sake, don't fall for the scaremongering. There's a lot of scaremongers out there. We saw that with the COVID nonsense. So for goodness sake, keep your feet on the ground and just don't be sucked in by so much nonsense that you're going to hear over this bird flu. You are safe. You are safe. And you can eat the eggs and you can eat poultry. So don't listen to the scaremongers, for goodness sake. Nationals say if it's re-elected will eliminate the need for local councils to sign off certain building work. Currently, local councils act as building consent authorities, deciding whether to issue a building consent or code compliance certificate. Instead, National wants qualified engineers to be able to sign off certain building work without needing council inspection. For too long, building has been slower and more expensive than it needs to be, National Spokesperson for Building and Construction, Chris Pink, has said. The party is also promising to designate a specialist building consent authority which would create one pathway for consents. It's been suggested that we motorists should fill our tanks now with fuel prices to climb in the weeks to come as the renewed conflict between the US and Iran and the Middle East disrupts certainly global oil transport and industry, expert says. AA Principal Policy Advisor Terry Collins said that the recent run of lower prices was as good as it got. We're at the bottom of that trough and we're going to be climbing back up again. He advised the drivers to act sooner rather than later. Last week and the week before we were really good. This week's going to be a little bit dearer. Next week's going to be a lot dearer still, he said. If you can afford it and you don't want to save money, probably now it's a good time to get it, particularly if any of the companies offer a good price. I would tend to fill my tank and certainly not half fill it. Carl Price sighs as he walks towards the shuttered grey housing block on a desolate Wellington cul-de-sac. It's just so depressing, it really is. It's so depressing when you see the state of things and you know it was so close, it was so close. He said at three boarded up blocks of Krangaora or state houses on the entirely empty Ngātahipara Street. Windows cracked or smashed, white paint slapped over, graffiti, external pipes starting to fall off the sides of the buildings. Frost described the street as derelict. It's just completely out of place, given generally how living in the standard is, the number of people, and then you've got this street which is derelict, it's empty, and there's no one here. You could turn down the apparent government planned a development of 39 new homes on the nearby Nuku Street, and was canned last year as Housing New Zealand or Kangaroa conducted a nationwide review of social housing projects due to government-ordered financial reset. Another large development of 49 new homes, mostly based in Taipo Street in Wellington, with a community room and 51 car parks, was set to get underway in late 2024, according to information sheets provided to residents at the time. Kāinga Ora said people moved out gradually from blocks on both streets due to the development plans, but the last residents left in 2024. And now these buildings are just sitting derelict. There's a grave shortage of housing. A grave shortage. We have streets like this in Wellington. Then what did we have for those half-wits with their cycleways? They removed, how many hundreds of homes did they remove along in the Pakuranga area going out toward Botany and along Pakuranga Road? How many houses did they remove so they can put in a busway and certainly a cycleway? A large, large number of thousands. Hundreds? Certainly dozens. At a time when we were desperate for accommodation. New Zealand's administration is sick, sick, sick right from the top. And you see where all those houses have gone, been removed, and there's a cycleway, and a cycleway that is never used.
2: And here is the Sky News from London.
3: From the Sky News Centre at 10, England have been trying to get past holders Argentina to reach the World Cup final for the first time since 1966. Joe Rawson is in Atlanta.
4: It looks like it's going to be 60 years of hurt and counting for England after another comeback from the brink by the holders. Anthony Gordon had the three lines ahead, but Enzo Fernandez equalised on 84 minutes. And then in stoppage time, Lautaro Martinez headed in from a messy cross. Argentina once again the thorn in England's side when it comes to World Cup knockout matches. We're deep into added time. It's England 1, Argentina 2.
3: Sukir Starmer has set out his achievements in government during his final Prime Minister's questions. He said under his leadership there have been improvements to the NHS and investment in tackling child poverty. The outgoing PM says he's proud to leave the country better than he found it, and he received a standing ovation from hundreds of MPs as he left the dispatch box.
5: To all those in the gallery and all across the country who struggle to be seen or heard, you're the reason I came into politics. To my wife and children, I love you. Goodbye.
3: The Metropolitan Police say a man has been arrested on suspicion of sending threatening communications to a Member of Parliament. Reform UK says a threat was made on social media in May to shoot Nigel Farage. Two asylum seekers have been jailed for raping a woman on Brighton Beach in October. Ibrahim Al-Shaif from Egypt and Abdullah Al-Mahdi from Iran were each sentenced to 21 years at Hove Crown Court. From September, police officers in England and Wales will get a 3.5% wage rise, but it's 0.4% lower than the increase recommended by a pay review body. And visiting museums and heading to the cinema could apparently help delay our biological ageing. Researchers claim it can be comparable to frequent exercise. That's the latest. I'm Victoria Lawrence.
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0: The weather for today, and that is Thursday, the 16th of July. Areas of morning cloud or fog, then fine spells. Isolated showers from late morning and again early evening. Northerlies turning westerly by this afternoon. 17 degrees with an overnight low of 10, and the sun will set at 25 minutes past 5. The weather for tomorrow, that's Friday, cloud clearing and becoming fine from morning, southwesterlies, 16 degrees with an overnight low of 11. Saturday, a fine day with southwesterlies, 16 degrees with an overnight low of 10. And Sunday, fine, southwesterlies dying out, 16 degrees with an overnight low of 8. And the weather for today, that is Thursday, isolated showers from late morning and again from early evening. Expect northerlies, they will turn westerly late afternoon. 17 degrees with an overnight low of 10.

Please accept my apology. But you know, love was blind, and I was just too blind to see.

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And this is the Goom Bay Dance Band. It's a German band and it was created in 1979 by Oliver Brent. Now this band is named after a small bay on the Caribbean island of St. Lucia. That is Goom Bay. And so the Goom Bay Dance Band, their music has a distinctive sound, which is a mixture of calypso and western pop. And a real good sound to dance to. And we play this quite regularly, this particular group, Goom's Bay Dance Band. And they are based in Hamburg, Germany, and they have been active since 1979.

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Seatbelts for You, they also do wind quotes. 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Seatbelts for You is situated down the driveway at 63 Station Road, Penrose. When it comes to seatbelts, there is no better solution than Seatbelts for You.

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1: News on Mountainside FM.
2: A driver has died after a crash between a car and a bus south of Cadrona. Well, that's on the Crown Range, isn't it? Police said the collision occurred on the Crown Range Road at about 10:15 yesterday morning. Sadly, the sole occupant of the car died at the scene. The serious crash unit has carried out a scene examination and the crash remains under investigation. Police are providing support for those involved. Fire and Emergency New Zealand responded with two trucks from Wanaka and one from Franklin. Earlier, St John said it responded with a helicopter and an ambulance. And they feel that the accident was caused by black ice and snow melting. State Highway 1, south of Kaikoura, has reopened following last week's closure from the damage of torrential rain and severe flooding. The highway is now open again between Cheviot and Kaikoura, New Zealand Transport Agency have said. A section near Hawkswood of more than 1 kilometre will be limited to a single lane for a few weeks as the flooded Conway River had eaten away chunks of the road. The Transport Agency warned there would be delays while traffic was being held in each direction. Motorists should plan for delays up to 30 minutes in peak hours. So that's on a stretch of road between Goose Bay and Kaikoura. Two new railway stations will open in South Auckland in the next few weeks, with trains set to stop for passengers in Drury and a Pirata for the first time in more than 50 years. The first passenger service to call at the new stations is scheduled to depart Pukekohe at 6 a.m. on Sunday, August the 2nd, stopping at Pirata at 17 minutes past 6 and Drury at 25 minutes past 6 before arriving in the city centre at 7:24 a.m. according to Auckland Transport's new timetable. From Monday, weekday services will begin earlier with the first train leaving Pukekohe at 5:11 a.m. and reaching the city at 6:24 a.m. The stations opening next month are the first two of three being built between Papakura and Pukekohe, and the third at Ngongarawa, expected to follow in 2027 after a legal challenge early in the project delayed its construction. What did the Maori say? That there was a tatty bar there like they did in Queen Street. Oh, something like that probably. I'm not surprised at anything anymore. Stupidity stalks the corners of our administration. Biosecurity Minister Andrew Hoggart spoke to media about New Zealand's first case of bird flu. The case is H5 bird flu strain, H5N1, avian influenza, which has been circulating globally and has now been first detected in New Zealand. Earlier yesterday, Hoggart said an infected brown skua had been found on Petone Beach in Wellington. The single ocean-going seabird returned a positive test for the virus. Hoggart added H5 bird flu is a low health risk to the public and rarely affects humans unless there is direct, close and very prolonged contact with a large number of sick birds. Egg and poultry remain safe to eat. So for goodness sake, don't fall for the scaremongering. There's a lot of scaremongers out there. We saw that with the COVID nonsense. So for goodness sake, keep your feet on the ground and just don't be sucked in by so much nonsense that you're going to hear over this bird flu. You are safe. You are safe. And you can eat the eggs and you can eat poultry. So don't listen to the scaremongers, for goodness sake. A former dairy company executive has admitted receiving more than $250,000 in kickbacks from an overseas customer after providing confidential pricing information that influenced commercial negotiations. Simon Stewart, a former group market manager for Open Country Dairy, pleaded guilty in the Manukau District Court to one representative charge of accepting a gift by an agent under the Secret Commission Act 1910 following investigation by the Serious Fraud Office. The charge relates to Stewart providing assistance and commercially sensitive pricing information to Indonesian customer PT Anta Tuta Karana in return for undisclosed financial payments. The Serious Fraud Office said that Stewart received 27 payments between April 1st, 2019 and October 10th, 2023, totaling $276,000, with individual payments ranging between $6,980 and $22,767. Open Country Dairy, primarily owned by Tully's Food Group, is the country's second largest milk processor and the world's second largest whole milk powder exporter. Serious Fraud Office Director Karen Chang said this type of offending risked undermining confidence in one of New Zealand's most important export industries.
0: And here is the Sky News from London.
3: From the Sky News Centre at 11. England have crashed out of the World Cup at the semi-final stage against holders Argentina. Joe Rawson reports from Atlanta.
4: It's 60 years of hurt and counting for England after another comeback from the brink by Argentina. Anthony Gordon had the three lines ahead, but with England trying to shut up shop, Enzo Fernandez equalised. And then in stoppage time, Lautaro Martinez headed in the winner from a Lionel Messi cross. Tears of joy from the holders at the end. Tears of sadness from the three Lions. They've fallen at the semi-final stage again. And it's Argentina who will face Spain in Sunday's final. England 1, Argentina 2.
3: Meanwhile, these fans at the stadium are finding the result hard to come to terms with.
5: We should have brought on our attacker sooner and maybe we'd have gone to extra time and things could have been different.
6: We had it at 1-0 and then we sat back.
7: Oh, I was really sad when we lost. It was devastating.
3: England will face France on Saturday in the third place playoff in Miami. In other news, Sir Keir Starmer has pledged to give his wholehearted support to PM-in-waiting Andy Burnham. He made the comment at his last Prime Minister's questions, where he received a standing ovation from his own MPs. The outgoing PM said under his leadership, there have been improvements to the NHS and investment in tackling child poverty. The Metropolitan Police say a man has been arrested on suspicion of sending threatening communications to a Member of Parliament. Reform UK says a threat was made on social media in May to shoot Nigel Farage. Two asylum seekers have been jailed for 21 years for raping a woman on Brighton Beach last October. A third man who filmed it was given an 18-and-a-half-year term. And the release date for Batman Part 2 has been delayed yet again. It'll now premiere in February 2028, almost 6 years since the first film. That's the latest. I'm Stevie Shillinglaw.
0: That was Mountainside News, where you can get the latest in local, national and international news.
2: The weather for tomorrow, that's Friday, cloud clearing and becoming fine from morning, southwesterlies. 16 degrees with an overnight low of 11. Saturday, a fine day with southwesterlies 16 degrees with an overnight low of 10. And Sunday, fine, southwesterlies dying out 16 degrees with an overnight low of 8. And the weather for today, that is Thursday, isolated showers from late morning and again from early evening. Expect northerlies. They will turn westerly late afternoon. 17 degrees with an overnight low of 10.

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If you need a key cut or a new battery in your watch, the cobbler at Hillary Square in O'Rewa, or their shop at 15 Custom Street in the city, that's just four doors down from Queen Street, they have the skill and the knowledge to ensure your complete satisfaction with their workmanship and service. 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
2: Biosecurity Minister Andrew Hoggart has spoken to media about New Zealand's first case of bird flu. The case is H5 bird flu strain, H5N1, avian influenza, which has been circulating globally and has now been first detected in New Zealand. Earlier yesterday, Hoggart said an infected brown skua had been found on Petone Beach in Wellington. The single ocean-going seabird returned a positive test for the virus. Hoggart added H5 bird flu is a low health risk to the public and rarely affects humans unless there is direct, close and very prolonged contact with a large number of sick birds. Egg and poultry remain safe to eat. So for goodness sake, don't fall for the scaremongering. There's a lot of scaremongers out there. We saw that with the COVID nonsense. So for goodness sake, keep your feet on the ground and just don't be sucked in by so much nonsense that you're going to hear over this bird flu. You are safe. You are safe. And you can eat the eggs and you can eat poultry. So don't listen to the scaremongers, for goodness sake. Pack and Save and Lower Hutt has apologised to a man who says he and his son were humiliated after a store employee searched his bag without permission. Hamid Ashraf was scanning items in the self-checkout of Pack and Save and Lower Hutt last month when an employee started searching his shopping bag from another store. He said this was the second time this had happened at that store. Ashraf asked the staff why he had done this, especially as he had not even completed his purchase. Ashraf said the staff member told them they had the right to check bags. I, me and my son were both offended and embarrassed because there were so many people on the weekend just watching. He added that some of the son's schoolmates were present and said his son felt humiliated when he went back to school.